0: with SRN News. I'm Keith Peters in Washington. In an interview for the Salem Radio Network's Hugh Hewitt Show, President Trump says the attacks on ships and recurring strikes show that Iran did not intend to honor the ceasefire deal.
1: It was a test. We didn't know. It didn't look. Memorandum of understanding with you, when you're dealing with sleaze bags don't mean much. And they don't mean much when you're dealing with honorable people, too, because it's a memorandum of understanding. It doesn't mean much. And I said, why are we even, you know, it's a standard tactic in the U.S. that you go to a memorandum of understanding and then you go to the deal. I said, just go to the deal first. But you know what? It was sort of a test. And they weren't there. They didn't honor the test. We had it. We had this deal settled numerous times. I said, watch. I guarantee, watch. And they never followed it.
0: This is
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0: with SRN News. I'm Keith Peters in Washington. Darlene Graham Nordone, sister of the late South Carolina Senator Lindsey Graham, has been appointed by the state's Governor Henry McMaster to fill out his Senate term in the wake of his death at age 71.
1: It's somewhat unusual for a sibling to be appointed to succeed their sibling in the event of their death after Graham died over the weekend, but it's kind of makes sense in this circumstance. We see this happen a lot of times with widows fulfilling the unexpired term of their husbands when they die in office. Graham never married, never had children of his own, but he and his sister have always been really close, and she has played an integral role in a lot of his campaigns, dating back to being in a television ad for him in 2014, and through the decades appearing at a number of his political events by his side, even in March when he filed for re-election this year.
0: This is SRN News.
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1: Welcome back to the Andrea Kay Show here. Listen, if you're tired of fighting, like those last 10 pounds, you feeling hormonal, you're just dragging your tired self through the day. I'm not. I am fresh at 6 a.m. In fact, I have been fresh at 4 a.m. since I started my wellness journey. And I got a couple of people seriously to thank. One is Dr. Matthew Willis at Advanced Functional Medicine. I've been on this process with him for a few weeks now. And I got to tell you guys, the customization, the comprehensive approach is just been absolutely mind-blowing to me. And not just because of how comprehensive it is, but because that comprehensiveness, that customization is so specific to me that, you know, I have never felt better. This may be an overshare, but I was telling them yesterday, I did not have to reach for my omeprazole yesterday. You can Google what that's for. It's a common drug used for people who have acid reflux. So that's me oversharing. But I am already just a few weeks into this and feel better than I have in a really long time. So look, I can't say enough. If you, whatever your situation is, low hormones, thyroid, whatever this, tired, fatigue, brain fog, you want to lose weight naturally, go to Advanced Functional Medicine. 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I get my best spark when the sun is out. I'm a lizard. I love the sunshine. So I love daylight savings. I was instructed by the AK crew, by the way, that it's daylight saving time, not daylight savings time with an S. But daylight saving time is my favorite time of year. And it's not everybody's. Daylight saving time is when we spring forward. And that's how I always remember it. Spring forward, fall back, right? So in the spring, we spring forward to daylight saving time. And that's when the sun, like right now, the sun is out till at least 8 o'clock and it is absolutely glorious. One of the saddest times of the year for me is when we fall back in the fall and we go back to it being dark at like 4:50. It's just miserable for me. I cannot get enough sunshine. Cannot get enough. So there has been a push to make, it's called the Sunshine Protection Act. It's already been passed by the House Energy and Commerce Committee in May. Now faces a vote in the entire House. That vote is supposed to take place this week. They just to remind you guys of the period, daylight saving time is between March and November. And not every state follows it. Hawaii and most of Arizona do not observe daylight saving time. The reason why Arizona doesn't is because they say of the desert climate that it's more eco-friendly, quote, it's more eco-friendly in terms of power usage to start the day earlier rather than later. Businesses, schools, and vehicles require more energy consumption to air-conditioned spaces. So, you know, if Arizona can not follow daylight saving time, then they can just continue to do, maybe states continue to do what they want to do. The Navajo Nation, which is parts of Arizona, Utah, and New Mexico, do participate in daylight saving time. U.S. territories, American Samoa, Guam, North Mariana Islands, Puerto Rico, and the Virgin Islands also do not participate in daylight saving time. So this is going to go to the Senate, and here's where it gets confusing. Because the Senate in the past had been for it. They had been like, okay, cool. Yeah, let's go to keeping the daylight, making permanent daylight savings time. Now the Senate is saying they don't want to do this. Senator Tom Cotton of Arkansas said the bill, quote, would push winter sunrises to an absurdly late hour and that kids would either walk to school in pitch black or schools would have to push back start times. Been a long time since I was a school kid. The moving the clocks around is just, if you're a kid, yeah, maybe you got to go to school in the dark, but in the fall, you're a kid and you've got after school activities that are going to take place in the dark. What's the difference? I don't know that that makes sense to me. Well, it's lighter in the afternoon for school activities with daylight saving time, but those that are against daylight saving times are saying, well, we need to go back to the old way when it gets dark earlier so that it's lighter in the morning for kids to go to school. So it's going to be dark for them in their activities one way or another. One way or another. And maybe, here's this, Senator Tom Cotton, maybe the solution to kids going to school, maybe the solution is to do a little homeschooling. Maybe we need to get back to some homeschooling. I don't know. Trump's reason, though, for Trump's reason for the Sunshine Protection Act is that he said that it's forcing people, that many of the clocks that have to be changed are in towers. And it's hard for them to climb up into the towers and change the clocks. I don't know if that's a good argument or not. But anyway, all right, we're going to take a break. We come back. We're going to talk to Amy Reichert from Restore San Diego about Gavin Mussolini attacking Elon Musk.
0: New way to wake up. The Andrea Kay Show. 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
2: That's our news. I'm John Scott. Another round of U.S. strikes and Iranian retaliation in the Persian Gulf.
3: U.S. forces carried out more strikes on Iran early Tuesday. At the White House, President Trump telling reporters,
4: "We're taking out all of their capability for anything having to do with the strait, with the Hormuz Strait."
3: U.S. Central Command says it targeted coastal defense systems, missile and drone sites, and maritime capabilities in a half a dozen areas of Iran.
4: And we're controlling the straits, we're putting the blockade back.
3: But President Trump suggested the U.S. will charge those other ships for safe passage. Iran responded with attacks targeting Bahrain and two tankers associated with the United Arab Emirates. I'm Ben Thomas.
2: Darlene Graham Nordone has been tapped as her late brother Lindsey Graham's temporary replacement in the Senate. This is SRN News.
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1: Welcome back to this morning's Andrea Kaye Show. So much more to get into. We only have a half an hour left, but we're going to give you all the updates as we can get them on the Supreme Court. We speaking today, we've got Kagan and Amy Coney Barrett before this, before at the Hill today. And we'll hopefully have some news that we can share with you about that coming up a little bit later. But for now, we've got joining me, kind of, I kind of call her the queen of San Diego, who's joining me now to discuss her, she's going to give us her thoughts on this daylight saving time situation, if that's going to become permanent, as well as other stuff you need to know about here in San Diego and California. It's Amy Reichert from Restore San Diego. Hello, my dear.
12: Great to be here, but no queens, no kings. We have a great president. But thank you.
1: Absolutely love it. Okay, so there people have feelings on this idea of making daylight saving time permanent. And we talked about it before the break. Trump's like, it's just too inconvenient to keep moving it around. Keeping it the longer day with sunlight is the way to go. The House has passed it. The Senate may not want to go with it. What say you, Amy Reichert?
12: I am against it. We are going to get the shaft in California right now during the summer. In San Diego, we enjoy 8 p.m. sunsets. If this is passed, then the sun is going to set at 7 p.m. So we lose that time. Then during the winter, you know, when we have, you know, sometimes sunsets at 4:45 p.m., that is going to be unchanged. It's not going to mean that we get an extra hour during the winter. So we're going to lose out.
1: See, I thought that it meant that if this passed the Sunshine Protection Act, that we were going to keep daylight saving time and keep the sun the longer day of sunrise, sun. So maybe I'm confused over what this thing is. So, I think what I need to do is do some more digging because, yeah, we want the longer day with the most sun. And the thing that I'm not interested in, as someone said in my ear, my producer likes to remain anonymous. He said, look, the reason for this shorter day and going dark having to do with schools is bupkis, because why should the rest of us be controlled by people who have kids? I don't have kids. I don't have, and I have many friends who have kids that aren't in school age. They shouldn't be the ones determining everything, should they?
12: It doesn't really make sense. I don't think it's really going to impact kids as much as they say it will.
1: Right.
12: There's actually been a huge movement across the country to have later starting times. That's what happened here in California. That was actually passed a few years ago. So I don't know what they're talking about.
1: Yeah, and I've got people on the stream saying, look, you know, that this isn't the priority. Passing the Save America Act is the priority. And, you know, we talked about
12: it. Amen. Yeah.
1: Yes. And we last, you know,
12: Thank you.
1: Alyssa Slotkin said the quiet part out loud. We talked about this last hour. She said, you know, if the Save America Act passed, Democrats will never win in any state. And that's an acknowledgement that it's not just here in California now, but that as they have flooded our country all across the country with illegal aliens who are voting, it is the only way that they can win, right?
12: Yeah, they said the quiet part out loud, finally. And the other thing that she said that was outrageous, and I posted on my social media, was she's like, oh, married women will never be able to vote again. This is the fear-mongering
1: yeah.
12: that the Democrats use, and sadly, Democrats believe it. And that's why they keep voting blue no matter who.
1: Yeah, I love it. They vote blue no matter who. Yeah, and we've had that, which explains why we still have Gavin Newsolini in as governor and how he was able to survive a recall. You did post something on your socials that was news to me. I talked about this new bill coming down out here in California that was going to make our insurance rates go higher. What I did not know was that the managed care organization tax via Senate Bill 125 will raise health insurance premiums for a family of four, $400, and that it also includes businesses. Explain how businesses will be impacted as well.
12: So as you know, businesses are required to provide health care to their employees. So not only will individuals see their premiums go up, but they're also taxing businesses as well. And so this is going to be $100 per person and up to $400 extra a year per family. And the fact of the matter is, the reason why Gavin Newsom is doing this is because the feds have said, look, Newsom, you cannot continue to give free health care to illegal aliens. And because Gavin Newsom wants to continue to fund his voter base, he's passing along the cost to us.
1: Yeah.
12: And here's my whole thing that just infuriates me so much. Look, we pay health care premiums for our health, for our family's health.

0: literally post something like that and they say, that's a mega conspiracy theory. And then I literally drop the article from all the gay publications were very, it's the gay publications, I won't say the name, actually were very excited about this. So yeah, as part of the 2026-2027 budget, $26 million was allocated for trans surgeries for children.
1: Wow.
0: For children. Puberty blockers, cross-sex hormones that are going to cause infertility for life and lifelong damage. We've seen such incredible testimonies from this group of people called transitioners. Some of these girls had double mastectomies when they were 13 years old, and now they're suing.
1: Yeah. Yeah. Because I've told this story many times. In fact, the first time I told the story publicly was to a Republican women's group, and it was about 10 years ago. And I warned about this transgender movement coming, that it was coming down the pike. Mm-hmm. And I told my own story about how when I was a little girl, I thought it was a mistake. I thought I was a boy trapped in a girl's body. I didn't want to go play with Barbie dolls like my sister. I wanted to be out in the backyard with my brother in the dirt. I just was basically a tomboy, but kind of on the extreme end. I wanted to change my name from Andrea to like Alan or something. And my parents, Marines, ignored me, which is what should happen. Today, the schools and doctors would have transitioned me against my parents' wishes, by the way, and I would have effectively been murdered because I would not be the person that I was intended to be, because once puberty hit, you know, I became the fabulous creature to which you have come to know and love, Amy Reichert. And I would have...
0: I was known as dynamite in the dress.
1: Exactly. So this is just an abomination of what we're doing. And so thank you for, you know, continuing to bring awareness to this. And then but as you're talking about $21 million to pay for that, I'm also thinking about how down here in San Diego, how they are shutting down public restrooms. Because we're all across the county, basically. There's still some public restrooms in beach areas open, but they basically shut down the majority of them in the middle of the summer because they're claiming they don't have enough money for it. The Democrats always find money for their pet projects, don't they?
0: Absolutely. So the city of San Diego permanently closed half of the bathrooms at Mission Bay to save $550,000 in the middle and at the height of tourist season. And Richard Bailey, who's running for District 2 City Council, he actually did a great video about this. And he pointed out that the San Diego City Council actually has a very bloated staff that assists them on the council. And it's gone up since 2021. And if they cut that, they would save $9 million. $9 million. So that could easily pay for the restorations and the reopening of the bathrooms.
1: Yeah, they love to play fast and loose and play games with the budget. For example, if you go and look at the budget, they pretend that their Department of Equity has now been reduced down to zero cost. Well, that's not true. They just move the individuals who work for this Department of Equity and Race under some other department. But the cost is still there. There's six full-time employees. I couldn't get an exact dollar figure on how much they're being paid. But it's upwards. It's anywhere from, I think I saw anywhere from $90,000 up to $351,000 a year. And that's just for the employee salaries. That doesn't have anything to do with benefits. That doesn't have anything to do with any programs they might be overseeing. We don't know how much money they're spending in that crap, do we?
0: Well, the fact of the matter is, in the past 10 years, the population of San Diego has not dramatically increased. In fact, we've seen decreases in the past few years, especially the exodus due to COVID. But here's the thing that has gone up. The amount of middle managers. So these are basically people that are politically connected to the mayor who have been installed in these city positions. And if we just got rid of them, we could not have to have things like trash taxes or Balboa parking fees or closing bathrooms during tourist season, which is just insane.
1: Yeah, and when you're talking about mid-level managers, that's when we're getting into the $300,000 a year range.

0: $300,000 a year, and yet we don't have a place for seniors. One person was asked about this, San Diego, who lives down, I think it was Crown Point area or Ski Beach area, was like, I now, my 80-something year old dad is now expected to walk 2 miles or whatever it is to go to this other bathroom. So that we can have $300,000 a year cronies doing what? I also found that they managed to still find $2 million for arts and culture grants, but we have no idea where that money is going either, do we?
1: Well, they love to do art projects. Like, well, okay, well, let's talk about it. The Pride Promenade in Hillcrest, it was going to cost the city $30 million. It's now going to cost nearly $50 million. To basically paint the bike lanes rainbow colors.
0: Wow. Yeah. Did you say $50 million to paint some rainbow stuff? And wait a second, I guess it's city streets, because I thought that was made illegal because it's a distraction. But I guess if it's on a lane or something, that maybe that's somehow the end around. But I'd be willing to do the painting. I don't want to paint a rainbow flag, but I would put some biblical scripture down there. But I'd be willing to paint it for far less than $50 million. It's just, the whole point is, Amy, is the way that they punish the hardworking American citizens by shutting down bathrooms or by forcing us to pay for mutilation surgeries or surgeries for illegal aliens. It's an abomination. Thank you for being here, Amy Reichert from Restore San Diego.
1: Thank you.
0: All right, we're going to take a break. We'll be right back.

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3: 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Curious about precious metals as a financial diversification? 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
4: Foundations of Freedom, a look at America's founding principles and the leaders who shaped our nation.
5: Most Americans think of Abraham Lincoln and they think of the Civil War or the Emancipation. But in 1862, he signed another hugely significant piece of legislation, the Homestead Act. It offered eligible Americans up to 160 acres of land, not as a prize for the powerful, but as an opportunity for ordinary families willing to live on it, work it, and build something lasting. Why did it matter? Because Lincoln understood that freedom was not merely the absence of tyranny. Rather, freedom required responsibility, labor, stewardship, and moral courage. A free people must be given room to build, but they also must be willing to cultivate what they have been given. That still matters today. Liberty without responsibility decays. Opportunity without character collapses. Lincoln's lesson is clear. A nation stays free when its people remain willing to work, build, and steward freedom under God. Ow.
1: Ow. Welcome back to the Andrea Kay Show. Point of clarification, I was just talking to my good friend Amy Reichert from Restore San Diego on the daylight saving time that would make the Sunshine Protection Act would make daylight saving time permanent. So that would mean that the spring forward clock would be what would be permanent, which is sun is in the sky later in the day. I absolutely support that. I'm wholeheartedly behind it. I do not think it is the priority, though. I didn't have a chance to talk to my dear friend Amy about Gavin Mussolini and it just getting scorched for an interview he did with Axios. And Axios, when they first came on the scene, many people thought that they were like, you know, straight up news, right? And then you come to realize that they're really left leaning. And so, but the point of what really got Gavin Mussolini just burnt was the comments that he made attacking Elon Musk. and how his good friend Elon Musk is such a disappointment. Take a listen.
6: Elon Musk.
7: One of the great disappointments. One of the great innovators of our time. I brought up Edison before. He's Edison of our time. It breaks my heart. I was the first, one of the first Teslas off the line. I've been one of their biggest proponents, supporters. It was regulation in California that created the conditions that allowed him to take the risk to become the multi-billionaire, maybe trillionaire, that he's become, including SolarCity and some of the regulatory frameworks that launched Elon Musk. And he launched this space. Now he's going to space.
1: You don't even have to see it to know what was going on, and that you could hear it, right? You could hear Gavin Newsom moving the thumb around. It was regulation that made it possible, that created the conditions. And then later on, he's like, it was the regulations that made it possible for Elon Musk to go into space. And I'm watching this video with this Axios guy, and you can see the Axios guy looking at Gavin Newsom's hands because it's so distracting. It's like, I just wish this Axios reporter had the nerve to say to him, what are you doing with your thumb? What are you doing? It's like, is it like a weather vane? Are you like trying to find whether or not we've got rain this afternoon? What are you doing? If Gavin Newsom had anybody who cared about him, they would be telling him, dude, you got to stop this with the hands. Okay. You got to stop it. Okay. If you got to sit on your hands, you know, that's what we used to tell our girlfriends. Do not call this boy. I don't care if you got to sit on your hands. You do not pick up. Girls do not call boys. Okay. Girls do not do the asking. They don't do the pursuing. Okay. It's a topic for another day. So once you get past the thumb situation, then you start to realize what he said. Regulations creates the conditions. Elon Musk only got where he is because of the government controlling his business. This is the time in which the Republicans can actually do some good educating. What Elon Musk did benefit from was tax breaks. That's not the same as regulation. Giving less money to the government is a good thing. Consumers paying less taxes is a good thing. That's not the same as regulation. Regulation is the government dictating to a business. Things like you're a fast food restaurant and now you've got to pay some unskilled worker who can barely speak the English language $25 an hour, and that regulation, that control, is now putting restaurants all over this country, or all over the state of California and like Washington, wherever they've been dumb enough to impose that regulation. Regulations are business destroyers. And so, of course, Gavin Mussolini, with all of his regulations, just got completely destroyed. Spencer Pratt, this is less about regulation, but Spencer Pratt kind of hit him hard because there was two big criticisms of Mussolini after this. Number one, regulations are not exactly how you make a business-friendly environment. In fact, ask the entertainment industry why they have skipped out of California, don't make any movies or TV shows here, whether down in Hollywood in Georgia, up in Canada, or over in Belgium, because of regulations. Okay? Then the other thing that Gavin Mussolini was called out for was, you know, who does he think he is to be criticizing anybody on how to operate a business? See, and here comes Spencer Pratt. He, and this went viral yesterday, Spencer Pratt retweeted the interview and said this: the guy who can't even build 1 foot of train tracks with $120 billion in 7 years in office is trying to take shots at the guy who is landing rocket ships backwards and catching them in midair with chopsticks. Okay, bro. Right. Right. And Elon Musk, and it's your regulations, Gavin Mussolini, that has not just Elon Musk, but millions of Californians leaving and taking their businesses with them. Some small businesses and some large. Going to places that do actually have business-friendly and market-friendly conditions on the ground. And market-friendly conditions are low taxation and low regulations. 15 years ago, 15 years ago, I interviewed a man who sold the company, who told me that the climate and environmental regulations here in California, he started the company where if you went to Target and you needed help and you picked up a red phone and you called somebody, that was him. And he told me that he had to make a decision every day when he walked into his business, global business, on which California regulations he was going to abide that day or not, because he could not abide them all and run his business. That's what California has done. I'm not necessarily the biggest fan of Elon Musk, but I am a fan of those who have properly called out Gavin Newsolini for this disastrous and yet eye-opening interview. And it's a super, super big opportunity for the Republicans to educate, because as we are losing ground with even conservative young people who think socialism is an answer, it's because we have an opportunity like this to educate, and we're dropping the ball. All right. Well, that's it for me today on the Andrea Kaye Show. I will be back bright and early tomorrow morning, 6 a.m. In the meantime, download the podcast wherever you get your pods. Email me at AndreaKayeShow.com. I'd love to hear from you guys. So do reach out to me. Follow me on all the socials. Share the stream. And I will see y'all tomorrow morning.
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9: News this hour from Town Hall. I'm John Scott. Inflation cooled last month as the cost of gas, clothes, and used cars fell, providing some relief to consumers, though much of the progress could be reversed if the Iran war keeps worsening. Prices dropping 0.4% in June from May, the largest monthly drop in 4 years. Jordan's military says it intercepted 4 missiles that were launched by Iran. The attack came as Iran also targeted Bahrain on Tuesday morning, following a new round of American strikes targeting the Islamic Republic. South Carolina Governor Henry McMaster naming Darlene Graham Nordone as her late brother Lindsey Graham's temporary replacement in the Senate. Meanwhile, national politics reporter Meg Kennard reports Senate colleagues are feeling Lindsey Graham's death personally.
10: Even though there are deep partisan divides when it comes to the issues, members of the Senate have been known to be pretty tight with one another across the aisle. And many Democrats and Republicans since Graham's death have taken to social media and done a number of news interviews reflecting on their work with him. And even if they disagreed on something, appreciation for his passion for the issues that he worked on.
9: National politics reporter Meg Kennard. Well, these are tough times for some dairy farmers in Vermont.
11: That's because some dairy processors gave up on the state. A recent wave of dairy plant closures highlighting pressures like high cost and aging infrastructure. Vermont dairy farms face an $8.65 loss per 100 pounds of milk, while California and Texas farmers are seeing profits. Elected officials are seeking reforms to support the industry, but the future remains very uncertain. Jason Walker reporting.
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12: Stocks up only 0.25% today. This ahead of Walsh speaking to both Congress today and tomorrow. Epic issues remain but old news now, overshadowed by good economics here this morning. June inflation hits a six-year low on gas prices, down 4/10 to 3.5%, flat at the core, 2.6 year-to-year. J.P. Morgan had the best profit gain in industry history. Goldman Sachs up 85, double beats, positive guidance and dividend. Both Wells Fargo and Bank of America also beat, and it's all partially priced in anyway. IBM down 73, 25%, destroys 2 years of technical support on negative guidance. Bill Holland with the answer on Wall Street.
6: There's an old saying that if you see someone without a smile, give them one of yours. You might want to remember that if you ever run into Tess Christian, a British woman who became well known for refusing to smile for over 40 years. According to news reports, Tess believed smiling caused wrinkles, so she trained herself to relax her facial muscles no matter how joyful her circumstances, like in 1991 when she refused to smile at her own wedding, or a year later when she wouldn't smile even though she was overwhelmed with joy at the birth of her daughter. Most of us don't refuse to smile, but we also don't smile as much as we ought to, which is too bad because smiling is good for us. It releases endorphins, dopamine, and serotonin, all responsible for lifting our emotions. 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I'm Jim Daly.
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2: 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The Answer. 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Cars that once took more than 12 hours of labor to build could suddenly be assembled in just 90 minutes. Ordinary American families could now afford transportation, opening the door to travel, commerce, and economic growth on a scale never seen before. 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